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6: 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But in most cases, after a few days in bed, you should feel better. 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You could well feel sick or a bit dizzy. And after a few breaths in an enclosed space, you could be dead. So get a carbon monoxide alarm you can hear and get an expert to do a safety check every year. Carbon monoxide. Don't be a victim of the silent killer.
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1: And I'm just standing there. 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
1: Hey, we're XSX and XSX from Sunset Comedy Club. Then talk about the show coming up and where people can get tickets or if they can buy it on the door. Oh no.
2: I think that's what we've been told to say. We just need to add
1: yes!
2: around it.
1: Right, who are we again? What's your name?
2: My name is Alex Irons. What's your name?
1: And what? It's Sam Joseph. And we're
2: nice
1: comedians who've like seen tarot for the barren desert of lacking laughter. But now you can get the Sunset Comedy Club every second and fourth Tuesday of the month in the Junction Pub just around the corner from Harrow on the Hill Station.
2: It's absolutely free to come in, and we have 10 comedians every 2 weeks who are up and coming in the London and surrounding areas of the comedy scene. 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We do advise that you come early to avoid disappointment.
1: Yeah, also, there's a happy hour between 5 and 8 at the Junction Pub for just £3 on many of the great drinks. And, you know, come up and we're in the function room above the Junction, and it's great fun. It's great fun. Please come and enjoy it because, you know, where else are these comedians going to get therapy?
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16: 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By the time you pass the same point,
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16: 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Always leave a 2 second gap.
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Lee House on 39th and Lennox. You know the one with the braids? Yeah. Well, I see you on Wednesdays all the time. You come in every Wednesday on your lunch break, I think. And you always order the special with the hot chocolate. And my manager be tripping and stuff, talking about we gotta use water, but I always use some milk and cream for you, cause... Suit and your cufflinks are shining all bright. So what you do?

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0: Romeo, Romeo, wherefore art thou, Romeo?
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1: 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You'll need to say it twice in wet or icy conditions.
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0: You probably think you're pretty good at multitasking behind the wheel. I mean, you have to multitask to drive. So what's wrong with checking your phone? The thing is, your brain simply doesn't work. Even a quick message, a quick reply, affects your concentration and makes you less able to react to hazards. If you use a mobile phone while driving, you're 4 times more likely to crash. Think. Put your phone away.
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0: So, let's talk about you. Actually, let's talk about me, just for a bit, because I was like you. In 40-odd years, I hadn't done much exercise, but I knew I had to start. So, I got the Couch to 5K app. From not being able to run for more than a minute, 9 weeks later, I was running for half an hour. 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

0: Good morning, sir.
1: Hi, I'm checking in for my flight.
0: Lovely. Business or pleasure?
1: Holiday.
0: And where will you be staying?
1: With my parents. They live over there.
0: Lovely. Travel insurance?
1: Oh, no, thanks.
0: Have you got travel insurance?
1: No.
0: Check to see if you need any vaccinations?
1: No.
0: Checked out the local laws?
1: No, look. Why do I need to know all this? I'm just staying with my parents.
0: Is either of your parents A, a local lawyer, or the chief of police, B, fabulously wealthy, C, the owner of a private plane with its own fully trained medical staff, or D, none of the above?
1: D?
0: Lovely. Are you a superhero and, in fact, immortal?
2: 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So check it out before you check in. 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
1: One night I got so hammered I cracked my head open and went to hospital.
0: I had to take him in. Cost me €100.
1: Then we got into this wicked fight.
0: He got us into a fight. We ended up in a police cell.
1: I can't wait till next time.
0: Never again.
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1: It was just another day, a familiar drive through familiar country. 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

0: We've got Stew.
1: Hello. Yes, so I've got my infamous Stew Possible quiz. I have got six questions for you, I believe, yes. So, multiple choice.
0: Yep.
1: Are we ready?
0: We are ready.
1: Okay, there are random questions. They're not all themed. Question one, how many times has England won the Men's Football World Cup? Is it once, twice, three times, or four times?
0: Is that a serious question?
1: It is.
2: Oh, what? I know it is.
1: I'll give you the answer later. Don't say just yet.
2: Okay.
1: Question two, how many permanent teeth does a dog have?
0: Oh.
1: Is it 20, 33, 42, or 58?
0: Ooh, say those options again, please.
1: 20, 33, 42, or 58. Question three. Matt Goss, Luke Goss, and Craig Logan made up which band? Was it Kajagoogoo? Was it Spandau Ballet? Was it Bros? Or was it Wet, Wet, Wet?
0: Oh, blast from the past, that question.
1: Yes.
3: I can feel it in my fingers. I can feel it in my toes.
1: Question four, how many goals did England score excluding penalty shootouts at the men's 2018 FIFA World Cup?
0: What?
1: Was it 10, 12, 14 or 8?
0: 10, 12,
1: 14 or 8. The men's 2018 FIFA World Cup excluding penalty shootouts. Question five, what does Bridget Jones name her baby in the film series third instalment? Is it Peter, Dave, William or Paul?
0: Dave. I've seen it, but I don't remember.
2: I don't think I've seen that one.
0: It's hilarious. So funny.
1: Finally, question six. How many spice options are there at Nando's? Is it 5, 4, 8 or 6?
0: Well, as in when you go to the counter and they say, what were the options?
1: Whatever's on the menu. How many spice options are there at Nando's? 5, 4, 8 or 6?
0: Oh, wait. You know what? I know there was one that they were trying out as a limited edition, but I don't know.
1: Sounds intriguing.
0: If they still have it.
1: Yeah. Save it for later when I give the answers.
0: I'm going to go with...
1: Any questions you want again?
0: Oh, that's tricky. Okay. But no.
2: Okay.
1: Okay. Ooh, so
2: I don't know.
1: So, Stew Possible, six questions for the quiz. Question number one, how many times has England won the Men's Football World Cup? Once, twice, three times or four times?
0: Once.
2: 1966.
1: Correct is the answer, once. That was just too easy.
0: Yeah. That's why I asked you, is that a trick question?
1: I found it on the internet, so it must be true. Question number two, how many permanent teeth does a dog have? 20, 33, 42 or 58?
2: Now, technically, I should know this because I have two dogs, so I'm going to guess 32.
1: Oh,
3: I went 20.
1: Okay.
0: I went 42.
1: Wow. That's interesting. The answer is 42.
0: Yay!
1: Going to go home and count them now. question three. Matt Goss, Luke Goss and Craig Logan made up which band? Kajagoogoo, Spandau Ballet, Bros or Wet, Wet, Wet?
3: I went Wet, Wet, Wet.
2: I went Wet, Wet, Wet as well.
0: Bros.
1: The answer is Bros. Question four. How many goals did England score excluding penalty shootouts at the men's 2018 FIFA World Cup? 10, 12, 14 or 8?
2: I went with 14.
0: I went with 14.
3: I went with 8.
1: 12. Ooh, the answer is 12.
0: Oh.
3: Oh my God, I'm really silly.
1: What does Bridget Jones name her baby in the film series third instalment? Peter, Dave, William or Paul?
3: I want it to be Dave, but I think it's William.
2: Yeah. this is a complete guess. I went with William.
0: I went William.
4: I went Peter.
1: Ooh, the answer is William.
0: Yeah.
1: Yeah. Dave would have been funny.
3: Dave.
1: What, Dave? Question six. How many spice options are there at Nando's? Now, 5, 4, 8 or 6?
2: I think it's 5.
0: Yeah, I put 5.
3: I put 5.
2: You've got the plane.
0: Oh, no. I've seen the
1: answer. Is 6.
0: Damn. Oh, no, that final one. Permanent.
3: Yeah.
1: What they have, they've got plain-ish, passion fruit or mango.
0: Yeah, that's the time.
1: Lemon and herb, medium, hot and extra hot.
3: Right.
1: Yeah.
0: Okay.
1: Passion fruit and mango.
3: Well, you've made me feel very silly.
1: That's all right.
0: I got 4 out of 6.
3: Well done.
2: You made me feel hungry now.
1: There we go. You're going to Nando's next after this.
2: If they're open.
5: Game. Nando.

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0: We're going to be talking about, well, I'm not going to be. Peter and Oliver are going to be talking about their favourite game.
1: It is, what is your favourite game? Which is the Cardigans song. Is your what is your favourite game? It's called What's Your Favourite Game? Or Losing My Favourite Game, actually. Mm-hmm. So, Oliver, what is your favourite game?
2: Oh, I'm not too sure. I mean, a game I've been playing at the moment that I'm... it's an older game. It's not my favourite, but it's a game I've been playing recently. It's called Star Wars Republic Commando.
1: Okay.
0: Well, am I not surprised it's got Star Wars in it?
1: Yes.
2: It's quite an old game now.
1: It's an old game, is it?
0: Is it? When you say old, how old?
2: If I find out,
0: A few years.
2: Let me just double check.
0: Okay. Actually, I know this is going to be a sideline, but one of my favourite games is Monopoly.
1: Yes.
0: And apparently, well, I drove past somewhere where they've got the life-size Monopoly that you play. So you actually walk across the board. And, life-size. But Monopoly is one of my favourite games.
1: You like this, Bridget?
2: Again, the game came out the 28th of February 2005.
0: Oh, so it's quite old then, about 18 years old,
1: My favourite game...
2: It's not my favourite though, but I had to have come back with my favourite though.
0: Alright.
1: So my favourite game would be Need for Speed, Oliver. Well, I have been playing Grand Theft Auto with you, haven't I?
2: Yeah.
1: And you say about that we call the Zippy the motorbike, remember?
2: Yeah.
1: Zippy!
0: Oh, and the only zippy I know is from a program
1: Rainbow. I thought they called motorbikes zippies as well.
0: The zippy. Oh, right. Yeah, so Grand Theft Auto, I know of that one.
1: Yes. And also, you haven't played it what?
0: I haven't played it though.
1: No, but I heard that in Grand Theft Auto San Andreas, Samuel Jackson in it, he plays Officer Tenpenny. Samuel Jackson's been in quite a lot of things.
0: He has, hasn't he? He's quite a legend, isn't he?
1: Yeah, my dad recognised his voice, but I actually looked it up as well, and it was Samuel Jackson.
0: Oh, it was.
1: He was like, Oliver.
2: Yeah.
1: He was like, welcome home, Carl.
2: Yeah.
1: Like that. That's Samuel Jackson.
0: He's got one of those voices, hasn't he, that makes you sit up and listen.
1: Yeah.
0: Yeah. Any other favourite games?
1: Favourite games? I also like FIFA.
0: All right.
1: Oliver beat me at FIFA. And he also beat me at Star Wars. He was the Darth Vader and he just came out of nowhere.

0: Doors closing.
1: I had to take the lift to get back to the studio. I think, are we all here?
2: We're back, yeah.
1: Yes.
2: Well, I got the stairs, so. I took the stairs.
1: And Oliver, what did you take?
3: A jetpack.
1: It's like you just came through the window, Oliver.
3: Well, let's move on to our next topic. It's been announced that Star Wars Celebration, that there'll be three new Star Wars movies coming out.
2: Three? Drum roll, I think.
1: I think drum roll. I got a drum roll. I got a drum roll here, right here.
2: Three new Star Wars movies. Yeah. Wow.
3: Lucasfilm Studio showcased at Star Wars Celebration Europe 2023. Lucasfilm President Kathleen Kennedy announced there'll be three new live-action Star Wars films are on their way.
1: Yes.
3: The movies are... one will be called Dawn of the Jedi, and which will be take place 15 years.
2: Dawn of the Jedi,
3: which will take place 15 years after the Rise of Skywalker. And so, about rebuilding the Order. One will be about the Mandalorian and all the other shows focused on that, and about that, and then one will take place, and one will take place. I think 15,000 years before the Phantom Menace. It'd be about that one would be called Dawn of the Jedi. I don't know what the race could do, the other one would be called, and it'd be about the first Jedi and stuff, and the rest of it and stuff.
2: So they go backwards first of all, and then go.
3: I'm not sure. One will take place 15 years after the last film.
2: All right. I see.
3: One will take 15 years before Episode One. I mean, not 15,000 years before Episode 1.
2: Right.
3: And one will take place, like during the era, the Mandalorian show and stuff.
2: Oh, wow.
1: Bridget, I got a drum roll.
2: Oh, we've got a drum roll, because we've got the three Star Wars movies coming up.
1: You want me to play it?
2: Go on, let's have a drum roll for the three Star Wars movies.
1: About 9 seconds, 8 seconds now.
2: So we're going to be looking forward to that. Yep. Then are they all going to be released within the next year or so?
3: I'm not sure. I think they've been announced, but I'm not sure when they'll be released. I think probably if I were to guess, 5 years, four, nothing like that.
2: All right. Well, it's that's just a lot of work. So. Three films.
3: I'm not too sure how long it would take.
2: Yeah, and will you be going to see that at the cinema or?
3: Yes, probably.
2: Yeah, I think you get the full effects of. A film like Star Wars when you go to the cinema with all the music.
1: Yes.
2: And
1: is Darth Vader going to pay you a visit in the cinema?
3: No, I mean, it won't be in any of the films. He won't be in any of the films.
1: Are you the Darth Vader?
3: No.
2: Mm-hmm. Scary.

0: Rayner's Lane to Kenton.
1: From Hatch End to Sudbury.
0: This is
1: Harrow Today.
2: Right.
3: Did anyone else find that when they had unexpected visitors in their home, they sort of secret thing to kind of suggest that they leave is to kind of go, right then.
4: is that your signal that you've had enough?
3: It was my dad's signal, yeah.
4: Right, so the stretch of the arms and the right then means...
3: The right then, yeah, that was the thing.
4: It's time to go.
3: That was the thing. Or, right. Right then.
2: It's certainly one way to get rid of burglars, I have to say.
4: Yeah.
2: Very, that make them feel socially awkward. Like, oh, we're being impolite. Sorry, I know it's late.
4: Yeah.
2: We should go.
4: Sorry, we're being too rude here.
2: Yeah.
3: So, we were talking behind the scenes in the Radio Harrow Media Suite about the first... musical item that we may have purchased.
4: Yeah.
3: The first single, the first album, or the first gig that we went to. Steve, what was your memory?
4: Yeah, I have this conversation sometimes with Neil Ford, he of this parish, but not tonight. And he always sort of can't move any further when he says his and I say mine, because my first gig was The Jam at the 100 Club. And there's no top in that one.
3: No.
4: As far as he's concerned. So, yes, that was my very first gig. And to be honest, I had no idea what I was looking at to begin with, because punk was very new and I was lucky to get in. I didn't really know what I was witnessing until, you know, some years afterwards. But, yeah.
2: Yeah. Wow. And now you're like, oh, thank God I was there. I wish I'd known.
4: Nailed that one to the mast. What about you, Shrey?
3: So I've got two. I've got my first gig that I went to with my mum, and I didn't really appreciate who I was seeing at the time. And that was a very famous Indian Bollywood singer called Lata Mangeshkar.
4: Okay.
3: And she's a big deal.
4: Where was this?
3: This was in Wembley.
4: Okay.
3: This was years before I moved to this part of the world.
4: Yeah.
3: But the first gig that I will always remember... as my choice was to see Aerosmith at Clapham Calling in 2013, so about 10 years ago. And they put on a fantastic show, not least because in addition to Aerosmith, there was Richie Sambora from Bon Jovi.
4: Bon Jovi.
3: So we got this beautiful mix of Aerosmith doing their thing, but then Steven Tyler from Aerosmith inviting... Richie Sambora on stage, and then both of them singing together.
4: Wow.
3: Singing Dream On together, which was just incredible. And I can still kind of imagine the June, like the sort of chilliness that night. It was June, and it was like 11 o'clock at night, but you could just see the flares going up, and it was brilliant.
2: Wow.
4: Now that's proper first, isn't it?
2: Oof, I tell you what, with that and The Jam, there's no beating it.
4: Come on, Mark.
3: Come on, tell us now that you saw the Venga Boys. Come on.
2: I mean, I've only ever been to three concerts.
4: Oh, okay.
2: And the first one was brought to by my family. It's Frank Turner, who they all like. He's sort of like a punk, folk, fun musician.

0: Yeah, I nicked them all.
1: Ah.
0: Before, when I was but a lad, and we're going back a long way now, you used to have a little box of records at the back of newsagents, little 7-inch singles. Nobody else wanted. They'd have got to number 23 in the charts and then faded into obscurity, so no one knew what to do with them then. I think I probably had one of those out of there. But the first song I remember actually owning was called Silly Love Songs by Wings. We've probably got it here, I would imagine.
1: Yeah. I think it's a 10cc Eric Stewart track or something.
0: Could well be. But Silly Love Songs by Wings.
2: Interesting. While Mark doesn't look for that spontaneously live on air.
1: And I don't find it, or do I? Oh, wink, wink.
0: Spontaneously not finding it on our library.
2: But my first bit of music that I bought was a cassette. And obviously I'm slightly younger than you, Steve. Just a couple of years. We went to the same school. When I was young, there was a music shop near where I grew up called Our Price. I don't know if that rings a bell.
0: Oh, yeah. I had one of those. Yeah.
1: Like Rumblows.
2: And there you could buy CDs and cassettes.
0: Yes.
2: And they had listening booths where you could go in and you could listen to an item of music.
0: Yeah, remember those?
2: That you could then buy.
1: Yeah.
2: When I was young, there was a TV show on the BBC called No Sweat. And it was a TV show about a fictional band called North and South that were actually a real band, but the show was a fictional story. The show was called No Sweat, and they released an album, and the single from that album was called No Sweat. And that was the first cassette that I bought. I still have it.
1: Was it good?
2: I mean, it's not something I'd listen to now.
1: No Sweat by No Sweat off of No Sweat.
2: No, I listened to it the other day and a little part of me cringed.
1: Oh.
2: But it's nice to have that memory.
1: But that's what being a child is all about.
2: Exactly. Queuing all up about. For half an hour to spend £1.99.
1: I'd like No Sweat, please.
2: On a cassette that's got two songs.
0: Yeah.
1: Exactly. And you're always the music shop owner, always going, you sure? You sure you want that?
0: Sure you want that?
1: It's nice to look back at these stories, because you do see a different person, basically. You're completely removed. The Jam's your favourite band now, Steve. And yeah, at the time, you're like, who the hell are these people?
0: Well, exactly. I mean, I didn't know what I was witnessing, really. But and that was before they broke... I suppose they broke the UK charts mainly with things like Eton Rifles at the time.
1: Yeah. Going what year was it you saw them?
0: 78.
1: Okay, so just about Setting Sun sort of time.
0: Before they were... really pushing. So there was a time of News of the World, David Watts, Down in the Tube Station at Midnight. So they were just about pushing the top 40.
1: There we are. We're Down the Tube Station at Midnight. A real number one smash that, yeah.
2: What about you, Mark? First sort of musical purchase?
1: God, I don't know. I didn't really get into music until I was about sort of 17.
0: Mm.
1: So I don't know. I think, to be honest... it must have been like a soundtrack for a Tarantino film or something, with all those classic 60s and 70s tunes on it. I think that was probably it. So, yeah.
2: We've had a message from a friend of the show.
1: Yeah.
2: Who's also off this parish. Funny story. David Rees, who hosts The Breakfast Piece every morning, 7 to 9, only here on Radio Harrow. And he has sent in a message saying, loving the show, first single purchase, ... Hanson's Mbop,
0: which is all right,
2: and then he's justified it with a
0: as first singles go. It's not the most.
2: That's a great track, but
1: there's no such thing as a guilty pleasure.
2: No.
0: Absolutely,
2: is that one that you play on? You must have played that on the.
0: I've
2: one,
0: played Hanson
2: on your
0: absolutely
2: on your sets.
0: I have indeed. Yes,
1: that's all you ever play.
0: Yeah, me and Hanson,
1: back to back Hanson.
0: Absolutely,
1: you and the one Hanson.
0: The one
1: you're tight as anything.
0: Yeah,
1: just sort of an amorphous three-headed blob.
2: What have we got queued up next?
1: We have got got all sorts of stuff queued up. Let's have one and see what else we have on the other side.
2: Let's go.

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1: Let's get drunk. I'll pour my heart up to my mouth. 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

0: This is Saturday Brunch.
1: Good afternoon. This is Saturday Brunch. You're listening to Radio Harrow. It's 12 o'clock on Saturday, the 20th of June, 2026. We'll be talking about the summer solstice, men's mental health, and coping with the heat, plus music from the Beatles, Michael Jackson, and Alice Cooper. Welcome to Saturday Brunch.

0: Beatles. Here Comes the Sun. Hi, this is Saturday Brunch. I'm Tim Harrison, and I have with me Jane.
1: Hello.
0: And Heather.
2: Hello.
0: How are you all?
2: Yeah, good.
3: Very good. Good.
2: How are you doing?
0: Yes, good, thank you.
1: Pleased to be here because we've got air conditioning.
0: We've got air conditioning. Thank goodness. Cool. So talking about summer, we're okay. So For the next hour. So we're with you for the next hour, yeah. And Jane has some interesting information regarding summer solstice.
1: That comes up tomorrow at 4:43 in the morning when the sun rises. So tomorrow is the summer solstice, the longest day of the year.
0: Yeah.
1: And after that, it's a relentless march towards winter.
0: The days get shorter, don't they?
1: They do indeed. So the solstice is in the pagan calendar. It's called Leitha. And it's greatly celebrated at Stonehenge. BBC cameras usually go out there and photograph the sun rising and people dancing and celebrating.
0: Yeah.
1: And Stonehenge is really clever because it's lined up with the sun.
0: Mm.
1: Excuse me. It's lined up with the sun and it was built in the Bronze Age. How did they know?
0: Yeah.
1: So when the sun rises from a certain time, it goes through the heel of the stone, and at the winter solstice, it goes through another stone, the opposite. When the sun sets, it's very, very astronomically clever.
0: Yeah.
1: Really clever.
0: It's quite accurate as well, because if they got it slightly wrong, they'd have to adjust it on the first year sort of thing. Oh,
1: who'd want to move those stones?
0: Chop a bit off that one. Yeah.
1: Well, this week they made a discovery nearby. What they think is the prototype for the actual Stonehenge. But as you guys were saying earlier before we came on air, how did they get the stones there? In the middle of nowhere.
0: Yeah.
1: How?
0: Because I mean, I don't know for sure. I think they came from Wales and...
2: They came a distance. I remember...
0: Yeah.
2: And I find it incredible because, you know, they came a distance, but also without what we would take for granted of, like, lorries and modern technology to transport these things.
0: Yeah.
2: They're fairly big stones. I mean, they're not... You don't put them below the shoulder and
0: kind of... You need a big truck for those.
2: Yeah.
1: You're going to need a bigger boat. Yeah.
0: But there's... I mean, I don't know how they did that. I mean, even if they used, they didn't have the wheel as such, I don't think. Maybe. But they
1: may have used logs
0: and heaved it across logs and they roll... Thing.
1: That was, I got there. That's where all the conspiracy theories about aliens and Mars and creatures from outer space building Stonehenge comes from.
0: Yeah.
1: But I don't think the archaeologists kind of think that. I think they think it was Bronze Age man. But
0: incredible. It's taken forever. No motorways. They couldn't.
1: No. I mean, one year it's a group of friends of mine who do celebrate. They hired a van to go and the summer solstice, and I didn't go. I wish I had actually now, because it must be quite magical to experience that moment.
0: Yeah.
1: And there's lots of peace and love. It's a very 1970s hippie type thing. Mm. But I didn't go because my only thought was, what if I need the toilet? So I just thought, I don't think I can do this.
0: But those Bronze Age people were very hardy. They didn't need such things.
1: They didn't need the loo.
2: I'm sure they did the loo in different ways to us.
0: Yes.
2: And I'll leave it there.
1: So after the summer solstice, then there's 2, 3, 4, 8 Sabbats in the pagan calendar.
0: Mm.
1: And the next big one that you move on to is, which reflects night and day, is the autumn equinox.
0: Yeah.
1: That's mid-September. And that's where in both the northern hemisphere and the southern hemisphere, you've got equal hours of day and night.
0: Yeah.
1: Except it's reversed. So we've got more... I think it's reversed. So they're moving into their summer.
0: Mm.
1: They're marching towards more light. And we're moving towards winter, to the shortest day in December.
0: Yeah.
1: And then after that, we start marching back towards the spring again, and it starts getting light again.
0: It goes like
1: a little... Well, that's why the pagans call it the wheel of the year.
0: Yeah.
1: It's circular.
2: It is, isn't it? And I don't know about you two, but I have found, as I've gotten a bit older, I've become much more aware of sunlight and darkness, and I find during the summer I wake up much, much earlier, even if I black out the blinds, because my brain or something, some sensory thing knows it's lighter out, so I wake up, no matter when I go to bed. But equally during the winter, I sleep, I want to sleep, which is probably, not just a human thing, but a very cyclical kind of animal kingdom thing, because we are part of the animal kingdom. But I don't know if you find that.
1: Yes, I do. And actually, my cat, like you say, the animal kingdom, she wakes up earlier in the summer, unfortunately for me, and sleeps more in the winter. So, yeah, that she, as soon as it's light, which is around, what, 4:30 at the moment, she thinks, it's time to get up now, breakfast.
0: That's circadian rhythms, isn't it? We're a built-in program that is based on sunlight or daylight cycles, and which is why we feel... I suppose, because I don't know, I always feel more energised during the summer than during the winter, certainly.
2: Yeah, same. Same. No, that's very true. And, you know, during winter you want to curl up and, you know, comfort food, probably eat comfort food a bit more. But,
0: absolutely.
2: Yeah. And I think, you know, I'm glad we still hang, you know, in some ways still observe things like the solstice, winter and summer, and the equinoxes, because I think it's probably very, very modern as an industrial modern, where with, particularly now we have artificial light, we're not necessarily in tune as much with kind of the seasons and the late, you know, the lengthening of days and shortening of days. And I think I'm trying to be a bit more in tune with it. Bit more, because I think that's our natural rhythm rather than I'm going to turn the light on.
0: That's true. With modern, you know, electric lighting, etc., our days are very artificial, aren't they?
2: And they are.
0: So one time we would have woken up with sunrise. So we're going to bed very early in the winter.
1: Yep. A lot of these sort of groups of people who live in very outlying places up in the Arctic circles. If you see documentaries about these places, sometimes you get chefs go to visit to find out about the cuisine out there and so on. They do exactly that. They live there because they don't have probably lots of easy electricity. And they do exactly that. They go to bed when it gets dark and get up, you know, the minute the day breaks.
0: Yes.
2: And when you're very close to the northward, and I presume it's the same with the South Pole, when you're very close to it, you have 24-hour days and 24-hour nights.
1: Yes, that's correct. And I think, from memory, at the summer solstice, I think the North Pole has 24 hours day and the South has 24 hours of night.
2: It's probably reversed.
1: Yes, at the winter solstice, which is actually called Yule. In the pagan, that's where the word Yuletide comes from.
0: Oh, really?
1: Oh, it's in the pagan calendar, and it's the Sabbat of Yule.
2: Oh, very good.
0: That's interesting. I think you were saying also, Jane, about a recent archaeological discovery regarding Stonehenge.
1: Yeah, that was the one that... They found what they think is the prototype, and it's about 5,000 years old. There were some archaeologists on TV, and he's saying this is one of the finds of the century. This is a huge find. But and it's very recent, so they are still working on it to see what they can learn from it. So they did a bit of project management there in the Bronze Age, didn't they?
0: They
1: had a prototype by the looks of it.
2: And it shows how much, like how similar we are in some ways. It's very different in terms of technology.
0: Yes.
2: But how similar we are in terms of how we do things.
0: Project planning.
2: Yes, definitely.
1: And a prototype. Let's test it first on a smaller scale before we lug those stones.
0: That makes sense. They've already worked out the angles from that, maybe. I don't know.
1: Because it is so aligned with the sun. It's very clever.
2: Yeah.
1: And did they... I don't think they knew in those days, I'm sure they didn't, that you know, it was the Earth moving around the sun.
0: No, they wouldn't.
1: That was Copernicus who discovered that, wasn't it? And that was an awful lot later.
0: It was. So, they would have seen it as the sun moving rather than the Earth moving.
1: I get quite possibly.
2: Possibly. Who knows at this stage, because nothing was written down.
1: No.
0: Yeah, that's right.
2: Yeah. So we have Walking on Sunshine, don't we?
0: We do, continuing the theme of sunshine and summer and solstice. Katrina and the Waves, Walking on Sunshine, coming right up.

0: So not only is it, summer solstice tomorrow, it's also Father's Day. And Tim, I believe you have a bit of information about Father's Day.
1: Yes. Apparently Father's Day was established in the US in the early 20th century, and it was to complement Mother's Day. And the primary founder was Sonara Smart Dodd of Washington State, who wanted to honour her Civil War veteran father, who raised six children alone. The first statewide celebration was held on June 19th, 1910. So it goes back a long way, doesn't it?
0: It does, yeah.
1: Yeah.
0: I mean, I'm sure, along with mothers, there's, you know, fathers are in probably in most of our lives shape or form. So yeah, I guess it's a good way just to, you know, remember fathers, whether they're still with us or whether they've passed. So, yeah, I mean, I know my parents are still in Canada, so I certainly made sure I send cards, you know, like for significant stuff, you know, things like this. So, it's a way to celebrate and sort of say, you know, thinking of you, I guess.
2: Is it the same date in Canada?
0: Yes, yeah. So, oddly, Mother's Day is a different day, so we follow the American date, so it's different to the UK, but it's the same day, and, you know, Father's Day is the same day in Canada as well.
1: Oh, right, yeah.
0: As well as the States.
1: Yeah, it's just to remind a lot of kids out there about your fathers, don't forget us.
2: There was a hint.
1: No, my daughter's fully aware. She's on her way now to an expensive outfitter's somewhere, getting me a nice expensive gift. So, yeah.
0: And it's not, you know, wonderful expensive gifts are nice, but it's not necessarily.
1: It's not about the price, though.
0: Yes, no, yes. It's the thought. It's the thought that counts.
1: Yeah, I'm just happy with the card, to be honest. It's
0: yeah.
1: It's easier. But it's nice. Yeah, it's nice. Nice thing to have, isn't it, Father's Day to honour. So both parents get honoured, obviously, with Mother's Day, Father's Day.
0: Yeah.
1: And, So my parents are no longer with us, but I always remember Father's Day. My mum would always phone up just to remind us, you know, it's Father's Day tomorrow or the weekend.
0: I think that's not unusual.
1: Yeah. That's true. Yeah. Yeah.
0: Yeah.
1: So, everybody, so tomorrow, Father's Day, don't forget. there's a track with the word man in it now. We've got some Michael Jackson, Man in the Middle.

0: So we're in Men's Health Week coming up, and we were going to discuss some topics around men's mental health and health generally for men. Because I know often us guys, we don't talk about illness much, and we'll only go to the doctor if we're really in pain, if it's something serious like a hurty elbow or something. So, but poor mental health can affect people of all genders, obviously. And it basically, stress is a big one with men. I know a lot of men don't acknowledge stress, and we tend to just battle on, move forward. What are your thoughts on this? Because obviously women, I think women are more attuned to their bodies than men.
1: Well, perhaps. We're more likely to pick up a phone and say, go out with a girlfriend or have a chat. Yeah. I think women don't seem to feel quite so reluctant to open up to friends and to people they're close to.
0: Yeah.
1: We do it all the time.
0: Yeah.
1: Yeah. We don't just talk about sport and politics when we get together.
0: Yeah, yeah.
1: Whereas I don't know my observation of men, but Tim, first-hand experience.
0: Well, yeah. I mean, men, we're very superficial. And I do envy that with women. Women have this closeness. They can talk to each other. They're open with each other. Men, we cover it up and we put the bravado on, and we just talk about, well, I'm going to say football. I'm personally not a fan of football. But men just talk about superficial things. And so we don't really have an outlet. We don't have we're brought up, or we were. I think it's changed now, but I know that in my generation, certainly we're brought up to be more quiet about how we feel. We don't express feelings so well.
2: And I was going to touch on that, and I'm glad you raised that, Tim, because I think perhaps there is that societal pressure for men to kind of have, you know, be that strong person. And, you know, I think, at least from my observation or what I perceive, is if men open up, it's perceived as a weakness rather than actually for struggling.
0: Yes.
2: It's not a weakness to actually reach out for help. Mm. And I'm also conscious that suicide rates for men are higher, because I think there is that pressure of, like, you have to be the tough bravado, tough man, that you can't let that slip because then people see you as weak. Whereas actually, if you kind of reach out, and that is for men and women as well, but I think there's less societal pressure on women to kind of bottle it in.
0: Yes, definitely. Yeah, that's what we do. Yeah, we've got to be tough. We've got to be strong. And like you say, it's seen as a sign of weakness, but actually it's not weakness. To be able to express how you're feeling isn't weakness. I don't know how that came about. It's a kind of macho thing, maybe. But I think that has, as I say, it's changed a lot now. And I think young boys growing up now are probably more aware of dealing with those issues.
2: I think there's been more talk. I'm sure there's more work to do, but I think you have, like, Prince Harry and Prince William and others who are starting to talk about it a bit more and starting to say, actually, it's okay to, you know, reach out to maybe, you know, yes, it's scary to reach out to someone you don't know, but if there's someone in your life who you can trust and say, actually, I'm struggling.
0: Yeah.
2: And, you know, at the very least, they can hopefully listen to you and maybe help you get more help. But I think it's really important, whatever the concern, the issue, mental health or even physical health, because, you know, I think you're right in terms of both mental health and physical health. There can be a bit of a wariness about seeking help.
0: Yes.
1: I think the royals have actually been good on both counts, because you've got King Charles, who's opened up about his cancer in his mother's time. You just would not. It was not protocol, not the done thing.
0: No.
1: But again, he hasn't said what it is, but by opening up that he's, you know, getting cancer treatment, it's given it the sort of profile to say, look, if you're not well, go and get it checked.
0: Yes.
1: You know, and it's okay to not be, you know, not be well and to be having treatment.
0: Yeah.
1: So I think that the royals, generally, the current generation of men, are doing a lot to help raise awareness.
2: Yeah. And I think that's really important, whether it's the royals or others. And I think I saw a news report a little while ago saying whenever there was a raised awareness, whether it's prostate cancer or whatever the ailment is, often there was a bit of a spike in terms of people getting tested or seeking support or seeking information.
0: Yeah.
2: So it kind of prompts people. And it's like, actually, if you know, if Prince Charles is suffering from cancer, so-and-so is suffering from another ailment, people can identify that with that and think, actually, it's not just me. And you don't have to suffer alone.
0: No. I think a lot of men, we're worried about going to the doctor to get checked out for prostate cancer.
1: Yes.
2: Yeah.
0: And a lot of men are put off by that.
1: And it's not a national screening either. You have to go and ask them. If you ask them, they'll do it.
0: Yes.
1: Because I sent my husband. Because I said, they're not going to invite you.
0: No, no. That's the thing. It's very important for men to do that. And it can be, prostate cancer is one of those things that can be treated if caught early.
1: Yes.
2: Yeah.
0: But if left too late, not a great outcome. So, the temporary embarrassment of going to get checked out is better than keeping quiet about it.
2: Yeah, I agree.
0: And it's partly a blood test as well. They're looking for PSA levels. But I think there should be screening for all men of a certain age. I think we should be encouraged.
1: There's been quite a lot of discussion about that. People are saying, you know, they're screening for high-risk groups, which I think include Afro-Caribbean guys and other ethnic groups are more likely to contract it. So I think they have national screening for them. The NHS argues that their screening test isn't robust enough to warrant offering it to everybody because they get a large number of false positives and negatives they don't want to get people getting worried for nothing or people getting told they're all right when they're not. That's why they've limited it, but that's what the NHS have said anyway. If you go and ask for it, they will do it.
2: And I think it's really important that people do get tested, whether it's prostate cancer, whatever the ailment is.
0: Yes.
2: Because, as you say, Tim, for a lot of things, you can either get it cured or you can manage it. And it's much easier to catch it early, to either cure it or manage it.
0: Yeah.
2: You wait too long and it has much more of an impact, whatever that impact is.
0: Yeah. There's currently a lung cancer screening program happening.
2: Okay, good.
0: I've signed up for that, waiting for a date now.
1: My husband's been called up for that.
0: Okay. So a telephone interview initially to discuss your risk. And if you're in one of the risk groups, you get a CT scan, painless thing.
1: Yeah.
0: And they can catch anything early. But even if you're somebody who smoked years ago, you're still...
1: Which in our generation is very likely. I grew up and smoking, everybody did it.
0: It
1: was the grown-up thing to do.
0: Yeah.
1: You know, your parents almost virtually taught you how to smoke.
0: Almost.
1: Yes.
0: Yeah, that's very true. It was, and again, this goes down to bravado and that this sort of it's big to smoke thing.
1: Yeah.
0: Everybody in the films was smoking, all the heroes.
1: Yeah, it's hard to believe. Now you see an old film now and you think, what are they doing?
0: Yeah.
1: You know, or even in hospitals.
0: Oh, absolutely.
1: In hospital wards.
0: And doctors used to smoke quite openly. I remember when I was a kid, we had a doctor that used to smoke like a chimney.
1: Yeah, in the office.
0: Yeah. My grandfather's generation, they were told that smoking's good to help you to breathe.
2: Yeah. I was going to say, yeah.
0: Crazy.
1: It clears the lungs.
0: Yeah, apparently. Yeah. But my grandfather, he was in the trenches during World War II, and they were using gas, and he caught it, and he had to have an operation. They removed 1.5 of his lungs.
2: Oh, wow.
0: And they told him he'll be dead by 20 or whatever. He lived to about 84, I think it was.
1: Wow.
0: And smoked like a chimney. I wouldn't advocate this, by the way. It's really not a good idea. Because although he lived to 84, maybe he would have lived a lot longer if he hadn't smoked.
2: And also quality of life as well.
0: Yeah, yeah. You know? Oh, there, exactly. Yeah. So, it's an avoidable thing. But you don't necessarily escape lung cancer if you're a non-smoker.
1: No.
0: So it's worth getting screened.
2: Indeed, but I think...
0: questionnaire.
2: Definitely. But I think there's certain things like smoking, drinking, although you may not die of lung cancer, you may not die of certain things, it increases the risk of things.
0: Absolutely.
2: So, but you're quite right, it won't necessarily, if you don't smoke, you still could get lung cancer, but it's a lower risk.
0: Consider screening.
2: Yeah,
1: I think it's the screening, aren't they just calling up people that used to smoke?
0: They are, because the questionnaire is filtering out people who used to smoke or currently do smoke.
1: Yeah.
0: But they are looking at other risk factors, like if you've worked around asbestos, things like that.
2: Yeah.
0: So, or also if you've got a family history, then you might be, you might end up, well, as I say, you might qualify for a screening.
2: Yeah.
0: But it's a painless thing to do, so it's good to do.
2: And it's one of those things, particularly if it's painless and relatively easy to do, go for it.
0: Yeah.
2: And on asbestos, I was going to raise that as well, because there was a family friend of mine who he'd worked in an asbestos mine for 1 month as a young person. I think he was in his 20s. Mm. And they said after 40 years or whatever, it was quite a long time. After, I think, 30, 40 years or something, you're at high risk. But after that, it decreases.
0: Mm.
2: He was getting up to that cutoff. And he developed something, and he was gone quite quickly. But it was just, I didn't see him, but just speaking to his wife, she was watching him decline, and it was really horrible.
0: Yeah.
2: You know, so even, he wasn't in an asbestos mine for long, but that still didn't take long. And he was close to 90, so it's, but even still to die like that was, it's not nice.
0: No.
2: All I'm going to say, it's not a nice... No. Not a nice way to go.
0: But, I mean, there's still a lot of asbestos out there in buildings and things. Yeah. And you never know whether you've been exposed.
2: Yeah.
0: You could be doing some DIY and drill through a wall where there's some asbestos or some old, some of the old Artex paints that used to contain asbestos. So it's very easy. People can be exposed without realising.
2: Yeah.
0: So, definitely worth getting that checked out.
2: Definitely.
0: Yeah. So I'm waiting for my appointment.
2: Fingers crossed.
0: It should be soon. So if you can find out more information if you go to the NHS website, you'll be able to find out more information about that.

0: Well, we're now going to talk about managing heat, managing the changing weather. So we've had some cool weather, now we're going into hot weather next week, which in centigrade it'll be 30, 34, and in Fahrenheit that's going to be in the 90s. I'm young enough to be very much centigrade, not to show my age, but I'm also aware that, you know, people also work in Imperial as well, so it's going to be hot.
1: Yeah.
0: And I think, you know, before the show we were talking about, you know, the kind of the extremes and how the weather has been very changeable. And how do we cope with that, you know, particularly with heat, where, you know, hot weather in the UK is, we might get a smattering of days previously, whereas now it's a bit more consistently kind of with us over the summer. And, you know, a lot of buildings don't have air conditioning. I now walk around with a fan. Mine's a battery-powered fan. I know I've seen the more traditional paper ones. But I'm seeing that more and more. And, you know, I've thought I have to get one because I'm just going to die if I don't. How does – I'm just looking at both of you, Jane and Tim. How do you guys cope, you know, or do you?
2: Well, I can't – actually, upstairs, I can't open my windows fully because I have a cat who's not very bright sometimes. She will actually go out of the window and say, oh, that looks interesting.
1: Yes.
2: And there's nowhere to her to jump on. So we can only have the fan light at the top open.
1: Yeah.
2: Otherwise, if I could, I would open all the upstairs windows and get a nice draft upstairs.
1: Yeah.
2: So my son's bought us one of these big stand-up fans, freestanding fans, you know, one of these tower things.
1: Oh, yes.
2: That rotate around. So, that's how we keep cool. And downstairs, this is sort of contra to what you might think, but actually, if you close all the curtains and shut all the doors and the windows, especially in those 90 degree days, your house will be cooler than if you open all the doors and windows. There's been some scientists on TV explaining this. It feels counterintuitive, but it is the way to keep your house cool.
1: That's what I do. I mean, I open the windows upstairs at night and I put the fans on, so it pulls in the cooler air. By the morning, say 7, 8, 9 o'clock, I'll close those windows because the heat will come in. And my house, towards sort of midday onwards, the sun is coming from the front of the house. So it's a good idea, I find, to close the curtains as well. It's very, very hot.
0: I do that. Like, I'm in a flat, top floor flat, and I think I'm northwest. So in the morning, I don't catch the sun really in my flat. But kind of come maybe 2 o'clock in the afternoon, it comes around, and I have to close everything up. You know, close the curtains. And it feels, like you say, Jane, very counterintuitive, but it's just to keep the heat out. You know, it still lets in a bit of light, so it's not like completely dark, but, you know, particularly if I'm working from home, that front room that I have, like my front room's kind of where the sun comes around in the afternoon and early evening. I sometimes have to go to my bedroom after I work because that's the cool bit of my flat. You know, and it's funny because you think that in the center it's going to be hot, but it's actually the coolest room, which during the winter can be kind of bundled up. But I think it's in that core, so it doesn't get that sort of circulation of air as much.
1: Do you have a lot of flats above and below and the sides of you?
0: It's third. I'm top floor and it's third floor, so we're not a massive block or anything. So there are people below me, so no one's above me, but people are below me. But I think I'm also conscious that heat rises.
1: From downstairs.
0: But interestingly, talking about closing doors and stuff, the hallways tend to be cooler than the flats, I find. Like, if I'm kind of going in and out, I'm finding that the hallways, because we have the fire doors and, you know, doors to the flats, because you're not necessarily getting the, you know, people going in and out a lot, it kind of keeps the coolness. I mean, if it's like days and days, 30 degrees, then or 90 degree weather, then it will be warm up, but it takes longer to warm up.
1: I mean, I don't know if there's any merit in this, but I have heard also you keep your lights turned off.
2: Well, yes, because they all give off heat.
1: It's a little bit of heat from the light, isn't there? Although, I mean, with LED lights nowadays, I expect there's less.
0: It's probably
1: than it
0: a lot
1: was
0: less
1: with the old type.
0: Yeah.
1: So, it does make it feel cooler, whether it really does or not, I don't know.

0: Yeah. But
1: then you're not sweating over the bills then.
0: No, it's probably better for the planet.
1: Oh, yeah.
0: But
1: it is.
0: Very uncomfortable for very the uncomfortable. Inhabitants of the planet.
1: Yes, it is. I mean, air conditioning, it's not very eco-friendly. This is true. But it's becoming a thing. Now, UK, we've never had it in the past, have we? But it's become more of a thing now. I can see it going that way. More people will have it. You know.
0: Yeah. I think my neighbour's got some. He had an extension. But it's kind of one ugly, great box on the side of the back of his house. It looks awful.
1: Yes.
0: is that what air cons look like?
2: They're kind of a boxy thing.
1: Yeah, a big box on the outside wall with a fan on.
0: That's it. Is that true in America? Because I never noticed it out there.
2: Well, maybe in some properties they conceal it a bit more. Like, you know, where my parents had air conditioning and their air conditioning unit was in, you know, in the back. So if you're sitting out in the back garden, you could see it. But it's a bit more hidden from the road.
0: Right.
2: And it was kind of tucked away in a corner. So, you know, there's probably ways to kind of make it less visible, but you have to put it somewhere.
1: Yes. All right. Yeah. The other thing is heat pumps. I don't know because I don't have one, but I believe heat pumps can be reversed during the summer.
0: Oh.
1: To cool the house down.
0: Don't the government want people to move on to these?
1: Yes.
0: Because they're eco-friendly. I don't really understand what they are,
1: They're very, very expensive to put in, though.
0: That's okay.
1: They're not necessarily... It depends on your house, but a lot of older builds aren't very suitable for heat pumps. But they're being used in new builds. But they're built to higher thermal specifications.
0: Yeah.
1: So it can work there, certainly. But, again, you have to have that big box, but then it's doing the heat and the cooling.
2: Yeah.
0: Because old-fashioned central heating systems are buried in cupboards. You can't see them, actually. Yeah. That was kind of that's a design win, is, you know, the boiler.
1: It's nice. It's compact. Cupboard. It's practical.
0: Yeah.
1: And it's relatively cheap.
2: Indeed.
1: But it has an environmental cost over other sources.
0: Yeah.
1: So.
2: Yeah.
1: But like all these things, technology advances.
0: Yeah,
2: indeed.
1: We'll get there in the end. And actually, relating to heat, the next song is by a band called Heatwave, which is very current.
0: Yeah.
1: I think it's a bit cooler today, but it's hot again tomorrow.
0: Yeah.
1: But just take care. Take plenty of water if you're going out. Keep hydrated.
0: Sun cream.
1: Hats. Yeah, absolutely. Oh, maybe even an umbrella. It's quite good.
2: Yeah.
1: Yeah.
2: Yeah. Keep the sun off.
1: Yeah.

Yeah. Very nice.

0: today you're sure. Now,
1: the reason we're playing this jolly little tune, Jane has some information about a local event.
2: Yes, it's at Headstone Manor, which often hosts local events, and it's on Monday the 29th of June at 10 a.m, and it is, guess what, a teddy bear's picnic.
3: Wow.
2: It's in Headstone Manor Museum grounds. It's free and it's for under fives and their families. I mean, this is
1: fantastic.
2: An absolute no-brainer. It's free from 10 to 1. They've got all sorts of sessions, and they've got multiple arts and crafts, storytelling, singing, dancing sessions. Why wouldn't you take your little ones to this?
1: Sounds
2: fantastic. You know, yeah, 3 hours of great fun. Wear them out. Take them home. They'll have a nice kip. You get to watch a couple of hours telly. What more could you want?
1: Fantastic.
2: Yeah.
1: And so
2: yes, now they're saying book now. So you can book online. So I'm guessing that would be at the Headstone Manor website. Yes. If you go onto Headstone Manor Museum website, and you can choose, you book your tickets from there. And they're free.
1: Fantastic.
2: Yeah.
1: So, and we got the dates there.
2: It's a one-off, Monday the 29th of June, 10 to 1, five-year-old and under, and families, of course.
1: Yeah. I might go to that. Do you think I'll pass?
2: Have you got a little one? You
3: I was going to say,
1: no, I haven't. But I'm just sort of wondering if I look very innocent, I might be able to get away with it.
2: Find a token child to take with you.
1: Yeah. Well... No. Oh, so that sounds like that's a good thing to go to. And did you have a link there? Sorry.
2: It's Headstone Manor. Headstone. It didn't... Yeah, sorry. It's Headstone Manor Museum. Let's have a look. I can't see the URL on here because I'm using my...
3: Well, people could probably Google it.
2: Oh, yeah, if you just Google Headstone Manor Museum and it comes up. Yeah, no, it's because I'm on my phone here and I've got a link via somewhere else.
1: Yeah.
2: The URL has not come up at the top here.
1: Oh, okay.
2: Because it's come from via my email.
1: Yeah. Okay, that sounds good fun. So, yeah. Well, we're coming near to the end of the show now.
3: And talking about good fun, a bit of a football theme thing, but we were talking before the show about part of the fun with football is actually what fans get up to, not in a nefarious or bad way, but, you know, we're seeing like the Scottish fans, you know, kind of having a bit of fun in Boston, the Norwegians. So Jane...
2: Yeah, they were all in Boston last week. The people of Boston have had a riot with these fans, in a good way, not in I predict a riot way. And so first of all, the Scotland fans, people have really taken them to their hearts. They've gone around, they put cones on the heads of all the statues around the town. Now, that's a very Scottish thing, and if you know, you know. But in Boston, they're probably scratching their heads and thinking, why? So they put in, and apparently this week the mayor of Massachusetts actually signed an order making haggis legal, because haggis is not legal in Scotland.
1: Oh, isn't it?
2: No, because of some of the ingredients.
1: Oh.
2: If it's made in the traditional way, you're not allowed to sell those ingredients for human consumption. She's not getting round the food regulation. It's just a gesture.
1: Yeah.
2: It's a feel welcome gesture. I don't think that they can actually go against the regulations, so that it's in America, haggis is made differently.
1: Oh, right.
2: Because they have to substitute those items like animal lungs, which they're not allowed to use, with something else. This is hard for me because I'm a vegetarian.
3: I was going to say, you can get a vegetarian version of haggis.
2: Yes.
1: I think I could eat that.
2: And the
1: vegetarian
2: best one
1: version
2: is the Norwegian fans. Oh my goodness, oh my days. If you have to YouTube this is hilarious. They do a Viking rowing. So they go, and they row. So they all sit down on the escalators and they row as the escalators go up. And they're, and row, and row all the way up the escalator. They've been doing this all over Boston. And I went, oh, wow, that so takes me back to 1980. The dance floors of 1980. Now, who remembers this? Normally with a floor filler, you want everyone to stand up and start dancing.
1: Yeah.
2: This song, right, you want everyone to sit down.
3: And you're rowing.
2: And then it was the rowing boat song, and that's what they're doing, except they're calling it the Viking row. And
1: fantastic.
2: So there you go. Yeah, so entertaining in Boston this week.
1: Yeah,
3: excellent.
1: Yeah.
3: So that's all from us for today. If you've missed any part of the show, you can listen again at radioharrow.org. We also have podcasts on Mixcloud, Spotify, and Apple. You can find Radio Harrow on Facebook, Twitter, and Instagram. We're going to leave you with some music from Gap Band, which is very relevant to what we're just speaking about. So enjoy the rest of your weekend and keep cool, everyone.
1: Okay. Well, it's been great fun. Say goodbye to everybody now.
2: Yeah, bye. And don't get rowing now. Sit down and row.
1: Down and row. Say oops upside your head. Say oops upside your head. Say oops.

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0: You brought up a very interesting point earlier, yes, Neil, about your partner and your long years of marriage and, yes, now spicing up with date nights. But apparently there's been a bit of a...
1: Well, they've been a bit one-sided.
0: Yeah, a lopsided approach.
1: So I've done everything I wanted.
0: Mm.
1: And Debs thinks it's... And I think she's right. It's been brought to my attention that I need to lean a bit because I've you know, kind of been a bit selfish, not unknowingly, but nonetheless selfish.
0: Yeah.
2: So can you give us an example, yeah, of a date night where it was something that you really wanted to do and perhaps wasn't Deb's first choice of activity?
1: Buddy Holly, Beatles, Elvis, football, although Debs likes football.
0: All at once?
1: But yeah, one evening, cracking evening.
0: Well, I can only imagine. I can only imagine.
2: Right.
0: Ouija board there and everything, wow.
1: So, and that's absolutely fine to do that, and we're planning other similar things which are right up my street. And the up and down of it was decided, and I was in full agreement, that we go to King's Cross and we go to an immersion, or is it immersed?
2: Immersive?
1: Immersive, say, yeah. Thank you, because one's smack in the bathroom, the isn't it?
0: Yeah. Lovely immersion.
1: Where you dry your clothes. Yeah, yeah. So an immersive, thank you, Phil, Hockney exhibition in basically a big squash court in King's Cross.
0: Mm.
1: So the idea is that you entered kind of on the first floor of the squash court and you walk down to the squash court, which is like four squash courts. It's massive.
0: Mm.
1: And the exhibition happens graphically on all four walls around you, but also, and I have to say, pretty cool, the ceiling and the floor.
2: Ooh.
0: Wow. So,
1: and it's all movement-y, and all his art is projected onto the wall. Graphically, it's fantastic.
0: Yeah.
1: And I learnt stuff.
0: What sort of stuff did you learn?
1: I don't like Hockney.
0: Ah, there we are.
1: Hockney is...
0: You love him or you hate him?
1: Not as such, right. Hockney was a deep thinker.
0: Mm.
1: I am more of a shallow thinker.
0: No.
1: No. About right. Stuff that... And that's the thing. If it's stuff you like, we will all immerse ourselves in it completely.
0: Yeah. The heaters, yeah.
1: If you don't like it...
2: You are involuntarily immersed.
1: But...
0: Submerged against your will.
1: We had a discussion afterwards in a local brasserie.
2: Lovely.
1: Much to the amusement of the woman on the table next to us, actually, and who thought Debs was talking to a seven-year-old, because that's how I was reacting. And it was something along the lines of, just because you don't like it, it doesn't make it rubbish, because I might have been a bit sweeping in my statements.
0: No, you don't make sweeping statements.
1: I did on Friday.
0: Yeah, I can imagine.
1: Briefly. And so Debs is saying, look, if you... Just because you like that song doesn't mean it's a great song. It just means you like it.
0: Mm.
1: And she made a really good comparison. She said, you don't like Pink Floyd much, dear. So I said, well, not really, no. But she said, they're very talented musicians. Yes, of course. But you like trios, the da-da-da, didn't you? I said, yeah, I love it. It's great. Right. Okay, point made.
0: Who needs Dark Side of the Moon when you've got Trio? I mean, exactly. Come on.
1: Exactly.
0: But you're right. Art isn't a democracy. People can like and dislike whatever the hell they want. There's no issue there.
1: The bit I struggle with, and there was none of this Friday night. It was all very open. But there is a bit of, and there I know there is in music as well, but there is a lot of snobbery.
2: Oh, definitely.
1: In art.
2: Yeah.
1: Right. Now, whether that be paintings or any art form, there is... Oh, what do you mean you don't like that? You must like that one. Yeah.
0: Especially paper mache. You should see these toddlers, honestly. Already in their berets.

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0: Maddie, let's talk.
1: You got something big coming up, haven't you?
2: I'm going to be going on my Duke of Edinburgh practice expedition.
1: And for which Duke of Edinburgh is this?
2: For the Gold Award.
1: Ooh. Mm-hmm. It's the big one.
2: Yeah.
1: So, reminders. So, Duke of Edinburgh, obviously, you have to do lots of different things. You have to do your volunteering, you have to do your skills, you have to put in lots of time. And then there's the expedition, which is the big bit. So, talk, people who've never done D of E or don't know what that is, explain, what does a gold Duke of Edinburgh Award entail?
2: Well, so you can do, like, for your expedition, you could do a variety of things. The award can, usually it's given to people in schools. However, you can start it from the age 16 to 24.
3: Okay.
2: But I'm doing walking, but you can do, like, horse riding, kayaking, yeah, anything. And so for the gold award, I think you have to walk 23 kilometres over a few days and see it.
1: You have to do, like, a minimum number of days of camping, don't you? Is it two nights that you're doing?
2: I think it's... Yeah, I think it's two nights and 3 days.
1: Ooh! Do you know whereabouts you're going to be going?
2: I can't remember the top of my head where we're going, but...
1: You're just getting on the bus.
4: Very excited.
1: And you're just going to rock up.
4: I don't need to tell you. It's more of a mystery, more fun. They just sort of ship you off to Timbuktu or somewhere and you got to walk back.
2: Yeah.
3: So, Maddie, what's the one thing... Okay, let's ask what the one thing you're looking forward to is, and then, just for fun, what's the one thing you're not looking forward to?
2: I think probably the walking is the one.
1: Just all of it, really. Yeah, just the whole thing.
4: That whole walking element.
1: That's the bit you're not looking forward to.
2: Yeah.
1: Right.
2: But I think at the same time, like, after you do all that work, then you're still, like, you've achieved something. And so...
1: Yeah, it's a, like, huge achievement.
4: Yeah.
1: I mean, it's massive.
2: And then, you're awarded for that. So.
3: And you get to meet, like, someone very important.
2: Yeah, you get awarded by a member of the royal family. Ooh. And then at the ceremony, there's usually a few celebrities there as well.
1: Exciting.
3: And obviously you're used to hanging out with celebrities. I mean, like, you're sitting here, you've got Neil and Steve behind you.
4: Steve Bat, Radio Harrow royalty.
3: Absolutely. And but, like, is there anyone in particular that you're hoping could be giving you the certificate?
2: I don't know, really.
1: I think you'll find it's actually a medal.
3: Oh, is it a medal? Yeah. Would it be cool if it was Harry Styles giving you the medal?
1: True. He is royalty, to be fair.
4: Yeah.
1: So, you know, I'd be gunning for, like, you know, one of the really rogue ones. Do you know what I mean? Like
4: Arnold Schwarzenegger.
1: No, we're talking about... We're talking about royals.
4: You said rogue. Oh, fine.
1: I mean, maybe he's probably distantly connected to some of the European royal families.
4: German, there's a whole story
1: 100%.
4: There.
1: 100%. Yeah. He's, I would want one of the really rogue ones, like Edward. Do you know what I mean?
4: Yeah.
1: And you just be like, what's he doing? I mean, he's into the arts, isn't he?
2: I think he's not, because he's taken over he's now the Duke of Edinburgh.
1: Well, there we go, then.
4: You would imagine it would be him. I mean, it would be...
1: Fergie. I think, would be quite good.
2: I think he's done the last few... award ceremonies, so he probably would be the one that does it.
1: So no Kate and Wills, then?
2: Probably not.
1: They're busy, aren't they?
2: Yeah.
1: Going to be king and all that.
4: Eventually. Let's not get ahead of ourselves.
1: Well, we've got a bit of time,

0: Off air, we were talking about nostalgia and sort of reconnecting a little bit with the past. So we thought we'd bring that discussion onto air. 4 years ago, before the world had heard of a pandemic, and before banana bread and Joe Wicks were a thing, every Tuesday I used to finish work and then I would religiously go for a 2 mile run in the Pinner area. I'd run down Cannon Lane, down Canterbury Avenue, run past the school, wave, and then run back, have a shower, and then make my way here to this radio station, and we do the show on a Tuesday. And that became like a fixed thing. It was like almost I'd do it subconsciously. Now we're in a different world, working from home, and recently I found that my personal exercise regimes have been a little bit all over the place. So I said to myself the other day, you know what, I'm not going to go to the gym on a Tuesday. I'm just going to go for a run. It's a little bit more time convenient. And I just found myself running down that same route that I did 4 years ago. And it got me thinking, when have we all reconnected with something in the past, consciously or unconsciously, subconsciously, and then realised that actually that's a nice thing to do? I'll open it to the floor.
1: Yeah. Yeah. I think as the older you get, the more you sort of hark back for the things that made you feel positive and happy, and you know things that remind you of the good times. You know, I've got the dog Barney, we go for walks, but I've recently been doing walks that I haven't done for years because he's 11 now. So when he was a pup, we took him to Roxbourne, and that's where he and also Harrow. I don't know if you know the memorial. Is that the name of the thing opposite the Whittington Arms? What's that park called?
0: Pinner Village Gardens.
1: Pinner Village Gardens. So in there was where we learnt him, did his puppy training. It was a disaster, but it was absolutely great fun, because in the middle of that park is a very muddy, dank, stinking pond. And Barney did not like the trainer. So... 6 month puppy decided that he doesn't want to listen to the trainer or get the treats. He went straight for that pond and sat and wallowed in it for about 10 minutes. And we had to take him home, wash him and stuff. But that's the kind of thing that makes you smile, isn't it? So I was with him on that walk last week. Obviously, he's a bit older now. Not much more sensible, but he can't dash to the pond anymore, so he just looks at it and thinks, yeah, I remember going in there, I think.
2: But it's too much effort.
1: It's too much effort. Can't be bothered. And that's what happens when you get older, I'm afraid. It's, the enthusiasm is there, but the physical practicalities might be a bit different, but makes you smile nonetheless.
2: Yeah. So do we all get set in our ways, though? So is it much sort of tuning into stamina, or are we a bit set in our ways? Maybe the older we get, we don't like change.
1: True. I think people like routine, don't they? People like the familiarity of routine, and that's probably something to do with it. I think if you feel a bit more comfortable, if you're outside that zone, then you're you feel a little bit, I'm not sure about this. So people crave, I think, certainly I have recently, just crave a bit of normality. Especially when you're thrown out of it without you being intentionally wanting to do it. So for me, it's...
2: Maddie, as a ute amongst us...
1: A ute?
2: You're a person of young years. Do you like change? Do you like doing different things in a way that maybe people who are a little bit older than you by about 150 years, like us, don't like change?
3: It depends on the situation, I guess, because sometimes there are things you don't really want to change, but then there's other situations where you might want it to change because, like, I guess you maybe don't like that, or you just, like, you think something could be better. But I think also, because I used to be friends, like, a lot of my old friends, like, that I used to talk to quite a lot, we don't really talk much anymore, so then there'll be like little things that maybe remind me of them, and then I'll just maybe like drop a message to them, like, oh, remember this.
2: Well, that's interesting. So like holidays, so when I go on holidays, we have sort of a set routine because I'm old and boring. There was no way when I was younger I would have wanted the same formula as I had the year before. I would have wanted to do something different. Right, let's go skiing, snowboarding, surfing, anything, horse riding, anything.
0: And now?
2: And now it's, no, let's go and sit by the pool. And that's it.
1: Read a book.
2: Read a book. Yeah, great, I've got another book. And it must be an age thing, but I wonder what part nostalgia plays in that. Because I'm quite happy to go back to the same place. You know, oh, do you remember when we were in here last year and all of that kind of stuff? I'm quite happy to... Kids roll their eyes. I mean, my kids are big kids now, but they just sort of look, oh, God's sake, Dad's off on one again, one of these nostalgia trips again. And usually accompanied by some music of a long forgotten era.
0: Speaking of taking a trip down memory lane, I recently reconnected with some old work colleagues of mine, and including someone who a lot of people may know, but we'll keep them anonymous. And I told them one of your jokes, Steve. I told them one of your fine works.
1: So I understand.
0: And I don't know whether this is one of your... this one's actually your original, or if someone passed it on to you, in which case this joke is very well travelled. But for the purpose of this radio segment, this is your joke.
1: Yes.
0: And this person then shared it amongst their followers, of which there are quite a few. Mm. So you have indirectly appeared on people's mobile phones in... comedic form.
1: I believe so, yes.
0: So with that in mind, can we get a live rendition of this joke, please? A live Steve Pynchon's dad jokes in studio, brought to you in association with Harrow Today.
1: Ladies and gentlemen, last night I attended a Robbie Williams concert and sat next to an insurance salesman. And through it all, he offered me protection.
0: Hey, he's back.
1: I thank you.
0: They're queuing outside the front door, Steve.

0: people that obviously can't see me that's listening, this always happens to me. When I have like a ponytail, it's like an automatic fringe is created. And there's actually a god awful picture of me. Am I still like the photo of the WhatsApp group? It's horrendous. And yeah, I don't know why it happens. I'm just embracing it.
1: I think it's amazing.
0: Oh, it's getting what? That's such an awful photo. Oh my God, I look like a chipmunk. I got a really round face. Oh, I'm glad you guys love chipmunks. Oh, dear
1: I used to love Alvin and the Chipmunks when I was little.
0: Do you know what? My friend just had a baby and it's like the cheeks. Oh, I can't wait till she get, you know when babies get like really fat thighs?
1: Oh,
0: bring on. But yeah, she looks like a Mongolian chipmunk.
1: I think my cousin looks like a chipmunk. He's got the chubby cheeks, the teeth, the big eyes.
0: Yeah,
1: he's adorable. But he just looks too much like a chipmunk.
0: I'm a fan of chipmunks. I'd have one as a pet, to be fair.
1: I would too.
0: Yes.
2: Sugar gliders are cute as well.
0: What are sugar gliders?
2: They're like chipmunks, but they're like smaller and they can like glide.
0: So when I was, I don't know if this is a lie and I don't know if anyone can tell me whether someone lied to me or this is the truth. So when I was at, I went to university in Buckinghamshire and it was basically in the middle of a forest. Someone told me that there's a animal called a gliscalis.
1: Oh, never heard of
0: it. Right. And apparently a gliscalis is half rat, half squirrel. And they're native to like Buckinghamshire. Is that a thing? Is it not a thing?
1: I have no idea. I never
3: heard of it.
0: Do you think someone's pulling? I feel like someone's pulling my leg. But I did Google it once and I'm so sure that it was actually a thing. But
1: I know there's like things, like there's animals that are half tiger, half lion, and they're called ligers.
0: Why do animals, like, we have like, obviously we're all human, right?
2: Yeah.
0: We have mixed race. So. Yeah, right, yeah. We have like mixed race humans, right? Mm-hmm. But like, why don't African and Indian elephants mate? A Persian white tiger with a normal tiger. These are things for you guys to ponder on over the next week.
1: One's native to India and the other one's native to
0: Africa. Yeah, but like, why don't they? Why are we the only ones? These are the things that go through my head.
1: Because I think with elephants, one's native to India and one's native to Africa.
0: Yeah, but I wonder if they met.
1: They're near each other.
0: No, I know that.
2: I can't just walk.
0: But if they were, I don't think, like, you never see Attenborough going, well, actually, these elephants actually really like each other.
1: I don't know.

0: Greenhill,
1: Queensbury,
2: Rainers Lane,
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0: 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Is the sound of mates getting home instead of here? 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

Though this season of her life had been cold, lonely, and tough, though she slipped back into a darkness she had hoped by now to have overcome, she had learned a beautiful lesson as she kissed her girls goodbye and thanked them for getting her out the house. 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
1: There are two types of drive you can have on the motorway. One that feels like this. Or one that feels... like this. The difference is just a few little changes. Like giving more space to the car in front. Or not hogging the middle lane. Because being a little more considerate on the road actually reduces congestion and collisions. Which transforms everyone's journey. 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National Highways.

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1: On Sundays from 2, I'll have some of the best foot-tapping Showtime music in the world from some of the best musical theatre composers for you to listen to. From Rodgers and Hammerstein to Leonard Bernstein and Irving Berlin, Cole Porter and Noel Coward to Lloyd Webber and George Gershwin. Some timeless music with both the familiar and also the new to relax you into Sunday afternoon. 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
1: Oh. Animals can't speak to drivers. But if they could, they would be asking us, telling us by the sounds of it, to put our litter and fruit waste in the bin. Because roadside litter kills an estimated 3 million animals every year. No wonder they sound miffed. So let's lend them a paw. Let's take our rubbish with us and bin it properly. National Highways. And what's that? They said thanks very much.
2: Hey, we're XSX and XSX from Sunset Comedy Club. Then talk about the show coming up and where people can get tickets or if they can buy it on the door. Oh no.
3: I think that's what we've been told to say. We just need to add a little round in.
2: Right, who are we again? What's your name?
3: My name is Alex Irons. What's your name?
2: And what? It's Sam Joseph. And we're nice comedians who seem tarot for the barren desert of lacking laughter. But now you can get the Sunset Comedy Club every second and fourth Tuesday of the month in the Junction Pub just around the corner from Harrow on the Hill Station.
3: It's absolutely free to come in when we have 10 comedians every 2 weeks who are up and coming in the London and surrounding areas of the comedy scene. They're all absolutely fantastic, but you've got to come and check them out. We do advise that you come early to avoid disappointment.
2: Yeah. Also, there's a happy hour between 5 and 8 at the Junction Pub for just £3 on many of the great drinks. And, you know, come up and we're in the function room above the Junction, and it's great fun. It's great fun. Please come and enjoy it because, you know, where else are these comedians going to get therapy?
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Suddenly I think I'm on the phone. Suddenly I think I'm telling a story, but I'm not. I'm just dancing. I'm just dancing. I'm just dancing. I'm just sleeping. I'm just raving.

0: 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When you notice something wrong, it tends to grow and eventually take over, to the point you can't really think of anything else. 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
1: If you're renting for the first time, here's something you need to know. Your landlord isn't your mum. 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They won't ask what time you'll be home. And they don't have to test your smoke alarms. It's like paying the rent. You've got to do that. It's your life. So make sure you're alive to enjoy it, eh?
2: Test your smoke alarms. It's not up to your landlord. It's down to you. Fire kills. You can prevent it.
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0: Dad said he knew our house like the back of his hand. But when the fire got going, he couldn't see the back of his hand. Mum was with my baby brother, trying to get downstairs. 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